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0: All the things in country, all the great things in life, and all the horrible things that are just the other half of the great things in life. And how you don't really get greatness without sacrifice. You don't get good things without a little bit of pain. And how happiness is the substitute for the emptiness that you can sometimes feel on the other side. And, you know, it just reminds me to call you, but then you never pick up the phone.
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Though this season of her life had been cold, lonely, and tough, though she slipped back into a darkness she had hoped by now to have overcome, she had learned a beautiful lesson as she kissed her girls goodbye and thanked them for getting her out the house. 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

99.7 Radio Kuwait, where hits music lives alive in the mix, playing your favorite hits and your favorite tunes, being together all the way, of course, from 7 in the morning till 9 from the heart of Kuwait City. Along with myself, your DJ Aki, Mohammed Lambarak, inshallah, for 2 hours. So we have plenty of things to share with you. First of all, it's our Music Race Day. And for today, we're going to do the best global hits on Spotify. So be ready for that. The charts will be different for today. And of course, we have some of the local updates and interesting things about the world of social media and technology. But today we are celebrating and marking something that is very important. It is the 75th year of broadcasting and radio. That's what Kuwait is celebrating for today. Launched in 1951. Kuwait started radio waving and broadcasting to Kuwait and to the region. And from since on up until this day, radio have played a very vital and an important role here in Kuwait through the crisis, through the good days and the bad days as well. So for this day, of course, Kuwait Radio is celebrating the 75th year of broadcasting, launched in 1951. And hence, by the way, that's why our digital platform is called 51, because the radio, which is the first form of media broadcasting, started in 1951. So just to mark this very important year, the digital platform is called 51. And this was the premier voice here in the Arab world as well. The Minister of Information recognized its long-standing history. And the anniversary to celebrate that, which is here, is Kuwait. Hun al-Kuwait was the first word sentence that was actually broadcasted on the first day of radio. So this has been a prominent regional broadcasting pillar for 75 years. And also, this is something that the ministry is always keen on to let people know all about. Known for being also one of the first line of defense covering crucial moments in Kuwait history, including a 1990 invasion, the Iraqi invasion here on Kuwait, which played a huge role in a legacy foundation to local media. And the stations continue to operate with various channels, including, of course, the superstation 99.7 Radio Kuwait, the international radio station where we broadcast in several languages, in Urdu, in Tagalog, and in English, of course, where we have plenty of music and other shows that will be might of your interest. So if you want, you can tune into the other station as well. And we have plenty of Arabic stations as well that are under the umbrella of the Ministry of Information. So throughout the first hour, we will keep sharing some of these interesting reports about the history of radio here in Kuwait, and just celebrating that, the 75th year of radio. Happy anniversary to Kuwait on this very remarkable milestone, and to everybody as well, especially to my colleagues working on the radio for many, many years. I mean, without them, we wouldn't be here today. That's absolutely a fact. Hopefully that you're having a wonderful time and enjoying your day, Kuwait. Now, the roads hopefully will go a little bit easier. So that's something that you need to pay attention to. Some roads are under construction. So if you follow Traffic Kuwait, and if you don't, I really recommend you to do so, because you'll find all the update that is related to the traffic here in Kuwait. So according to all of the recent news and updates and posts, you will be able to find the maps and other things that are related to this. So one of the roads that is going to be completely closed up until the 15th of May, the General Administration of Traffic announced this is a temporary complete closure of Jassim Mohammed Al-Khrafi Road, 6th Ring Road, opposite Sabah Al-Nasr area. That's in the direction of Masila. So switching of vehicles on the road as well on daily basis from 12 midnight till 6 in the morning. And this will take place all the way up until the 15th of May. All right. So if you want to know the location exactly, go to traffic_KW. You'll find a map and then you'll be able to figure it out. Also, don't forget, it is the traffic week for the whole Gulf region. So there's a lot of things that are related to that. And one of them is 8,900 people been fined in Kuwait for pedestrian violation. They're launching this campaign, which is Cross Safely, and this is for the pedestrian people walking and crossing the roads here in Kuwait. So the Assistant General of the Traffic Regulations here in Kuwait, which is the Traffic Department at the Ministry of Interior, revealed that 8,938 traffic violation citations were issued. That's related to pedestrian crossing outside the pedestrian line. That started from April 22 of last year up until this year. Now, speaking on the conclusion of 2026 of the Gulf Cooperation Council Traffic Week, the theme was Cross Safely. Now, the slogan convey a message on the importance of commitment, attentiveness, and responsibility. So next time, if you want to cross the road, you have to make sure that you are crossing where you are allowed to. You know, in the traffic lights, you'll find all of these white blocks like lining up together. That's where you actually can walk. These are the pedestrian places. If you cross in the middle of the road, like randomly, just like that, you will be fine. Now, there are surveillance cameras and many

0: things that can recognize you. So if you think that nobody's going to see you, it's 2026 technology. So there you go. Now, the fine, depending on the situation itself, but I believe Lieutenant Colonel Sara Jamil is going to be with us basically in the upcoming days, maybe on Thursday, absolutely explaining all of these information, which are very important for people to go and check it out. Now, later on, once we are back, we're going to talk about the issue of hantavirus. So Kuwait issues an advisory on the hantavirus and the rodent transmission risk. Now, recently on the news, some of the Arab countries have recorded actually some of these cases. I believe Jordan is one of them. In Europe, I think in France, they have recorded some cases of the hantavirus. Now, according to the WHO, everything is under control. I don't know how can they say that it's under control, but it's spreading. But there you go. So we're going to focus on this, like the hantavirus situation here in Kuwait. And this is basically from the Ministry of Health. We're going to address all of that, especially with their recent publications and a public health advisory regarding the hantavirus and describing it as a zoonotic, which is infectious disease carried by rodents and transmitted to human mainly through inhalation of air contaminated with infected rodents. So this is like bizarre. Like, I don't know how is this possible. Like, breathing in an area where there are infected rodents. I mean, can you catching a virus just by breathing this air? I don't know. Like, they sneeze, for example, and then you're going to catch it? Because I remember I read an article the other day and it says it's have to be like with saliva, like it means if the rodents or the mice like kind of like bite you and, you know, their leftovers and stuff like that. So if you have any contact, like direct contact into that, then you will catch the virus. But it looks like even breathing the air around them can actually get you infected. But anyways, we're going to talk about these more. This is basically officially from the Ministry of Health here in Kuwait, and we're going to let you know more about that. Moving on right now, Kuwait, please keep on tuning in. We got some Taylor Swift with Fate of Aphelia, and we got Tame Impala and Jenny with Dracula, another track that is doing such a good job basically around the world with Spotify global charts. They're actually doing such a phenomenal job, so we're going to do and share that with you. But don't forget, it is Radio Day here in Kuwait, celebrating the 75th anniversary. So throughout the first and second hour, we're just going to pop all of these reports about the importance and the history of Radio Kuwait. So please keep on tuning in. We're coming back for more.
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The Sound of a Nation, the story of radio in Kuwait. This is Kuwait. The beginning of the airwaves. 1951, early 1950s. There are moments in history when a nation does not simply emerge through politics or geography, but through something far more intangible, through a voice. On the evening of May 12, 1951, a phrase echoed across the airwaves. This is Kuwait. Spoken by broadcaster Mubarak Al-Mayal, those words marked the beginning of Radio Kuwait. The transmission itself was modest, but the moment was monumental. With those three words, Kuwait began to speak, not only to itself, but to the world.

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2: All right, Kuwait, 20 minutes into the 7 o'clock hour, live in the mix. Good morning to you if you just tuned in to the Superstation. And moving on to more of the local updates here right now, the Ministry of Health with a recent statement. And this is basically about the issue and advisory on the hantavirus and the rodent transmission risk as well. Now, the Kuwait Ministry of Health has issued a public health advisory on hantavirus, describing it as a zoonotic infectious disease, primarily carried by the rodents and transmitted to human mainly through the inhalation of the air contaminated with the infected rodent. Now, the ministry have said human-to-human transmission is rare and occurs only in specific strains and under limited condition with the infection typically linked to exposure to the contaminated environment. According to the advisory, early symptoms include fever, headache, muscle pain, fatigue, and nausea. In more severe cases, the virus can progress to an acute respiratory distress with shortness of breath, reducing oxygen level, or lead to kidney-related complications. Ministry of Health has said that it strengthened the lab preparedness to provide diagnostic reagents and also enhanced the readiness to specialized medical team, along with regional and international monitoring and managing potential cases. They urged the public to take preventative precautions and avoid exposure to environments that may be contaminated by rodent activities as well. And this is basically from the Ministry of Health with their official statement related to the recent updates and news of this kind of case. Now, the world is having a quite close look on the hantavirus and its update. As I mentioned, some of the Arab countries have actually stated some of the cases that have been registered over there. And also, some of the European cities. So you have to be really careful if you're traveling around and about for the summertime. Then you have to be quite sure about that. There are some precautionary measures that you can actually take and do. So this is very similar to what you used to do back in the times with the pandemic. So always sanitize your hand, never touch your face, carry a mask with you, put a mask with you. I mean, according to this article, if the environment and the air itself is contaminated, so maybe a mask can help. But you can ask your physician more about that. You can search and read more about the hantavirus. It's still fairly, like I think, new, but you'll be able to find more information related to that. Now, before moving on to the radio anniversary, an unfortunate event and an accident that was quite shocking took place yesterday, which is a fire incident. Five people were injured, two of them critically, in a house fire in Sabah al-Ahmed residential area. The general fire forces here in Kuwait have stated that in Sabah al-Ahmed residential city on Monday evening, the fire department stated on their X official account on the platform, the team began fighting the fire, bringing it under control. The incident resulted in five injuries, unfortunately, two of whom in critical condition and were handed over to the medical emergency services as well. May God protect them and bestow them with health. It is quite common in the summertime to have a lot of fire incidents, unfortunately, in Kuwait. I remember on many years that we always had the Kuwait Fire Forces and having all of these campaigns along with them over the phone here. Just try to spread the right information about how can you stay protected during the summertime and all of these fire incidents, like using a bad charger, leaving the electricity on, leaving your

0: charger on, your batteries, and many other things that might expose you to any kind of risk of like starting a fire in your residential place. So this is something that you need to take seriously and to pay attention to. All right, so we're absolutely going to do that one more time, probably in the upcoming days with the fire forces here, just to have like a simple campaign to spread awareness as well on how can you be safe and protected. Educate the kids as well in your house, educate the people who work in your house. So if you have like a helper or a cooker or somebody who like cook for you in the house, or even your driver, sometimes these people, because of budget, they will go and buy like low budget stuff like a charger, which a lot of these fire incidents were actually related because of that. So I mean, just pitch in and buy them like a really nice quality of phones and charger. At the end of the day, they're like family members, right? That's what I do, to be honest, all the time. It's for their safety and our safety, because if something, God forbid, starts, then everybody will be in trouble, right? But inshallah, in the upcoming days, we're absolutely going to start with this campaign with the fire forces on the radio one more time for the summertime. All right. Now, we are celebrating the 75th anniversary of Radio Kuwait, which is something that is very important. Radio have always played a cornerstone to the national institution and serving, of course, the voice of Kuwait locally, regionally, and to the world. Over the decades, it's contributed a way significant of reinforcement for our national identity, fostering belong and defining Kuwait society and ideas into that. So this crucial role played a huge part in the development of the country, like with the steady presence throughout the pivotal moments in history and unwavering professionalism by the people who've been working on the radio for all of these years, and with a credible and responsible journalism. Now, the station contributed to a lot of cultural and intellectual exchange across the Arab world, collaborating programs, broadcasting over major events, and also reflecting the spirit of the Gulf and the Arab unity. So Kuwait Radio has been instrumental to voice shared Arab interests and strengthening their collective media discourses, and also regional stability and solidarity as well throughout the entire year. So celebrating all of that, of course, which is something that is very important to highlight these roles of media and radio specifically, not just to Kuwait but to the region. Don't forget that it was one of its first kinds in the region, so everybody else in the Gulf kind of like built their radios based on what Kuwait have done. And not just radio, by the way, it's radio, it's television, it's drama, it's theater, all of that. Kuwait is the blueprint of this cultural movement. It is the most important thing, and that's how everybody else in the region started to build their own, just by looking how Kuwait was actually doing it and doing such a great and a successful way, using that as an example and then using this in their own places and region to build their media outlets and their media stations, whether TV, radio, theater, and all of that. So proud of this. Gonna move on right now. Of course, we do have some reports about radio in Kuwait in general that we're going to share throughout the hours, so please keep on tuning into this. We have the top 10 countdown here, Kuwait, so don't go anywhere. Moving on, some Alec and Khalid with Dive Into Me, Paris Paloma with Miyazaki, and much more to be played, so please keep on tuning in. We're coming back for more.
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2: The sound of a growing nation, building a national voice. 1950s, 1960s. In the early years, Kuwait was transforming rapidly. Oil revenues were reshaping the country, but communication remained limited. There was no television, no internet, and newspapers could not reach everyone. Radio became necessity. It carried news, Quran recitations, traditional music, and most importantly, it connected people. The announcer became more than a voice. They became companion, storyteller, and trusted presence inside Kuwaiti homes. As Kuwait modernized, radio grew alongside it.

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1: Get ready and buckle up, Kuwait. The Music Race is on the top 10 countdown for this week, and we are doing the global top tunes all around the world on Spotify for this week. So buckle up and get ready. Some changes are taking place. Rooming his way back again to the top 10 after enjoying such a huge success of his song In the Beginning, Joe, of course, that he was able to dethrone a lot of big names actually since the beginning of this year and last year with the song. So basically with his indie music and all of that, absolutely having such a good time. His synth pop project, the track of In the Beginning, has rocketed him to number one spot in the UK single charts more than 2 years after its release. It's just the resurging of it. And because of that, it's the Stranger Things. He is Joe Carey, the one who plays one of the characters at the Stranger Things. And probably because of that, people kind of like figured out that he makes good music and decided just to support that. And he went all the way to be number one in the UK. Now finding his place in the top 10 global charts on Spotify one more time, entering the top 10. And after that, you got, of course, Man I Need by Olivia Dean. Also having One Step Forward, being number 9 for this week, doing such a good job. And by the way, Olivia Dean have done such a remarkable thing after everyone reselling all of her tickets for her tour, that she did not like the prices, reached out to $1,200. She canceled all of these tickets on the website and just went to a more secured fan-to-fan kind of a base thing and listed all the tickets one more time for the true fans there, and not to use her for making more money and to abuse the fan financially as well. Such a smart thing. She set a standard to the industry as well. What matters are the fan and not just people, you know, using the names to make more money out of her or out of her music, or even out of the people who actually made this money to go and see her live and to watch her live. So, you know, kudos to her. I respect people who do such a thing with artists who really respect their art and their fans. Because, you know, without fans, you're nothing. Who's going to, like, buy or see your videos or listen to your music or attend your festivals or even your concerts without a fan base, right? So fans comes first. And if you have this kind of mentality, you'll go way, way through into that. You'll go for years if you decided to go so. Like, for example, you have a lot of great artists that have been working for many years. Like, look at Madonna. Still have this almost the same fan bases, honestly, and started to grow over the years because fans comes first. And that's what Olivia is doing as well. Anyways, she's being number 9 for this week. The Music Race is on, Kuwait. We're coming back for more, so don't go anywhere.
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0: That was Olivia Dean with Man I Need. There you go, being number 9 on Spotify global charts. Following her criticism of vile reselling practice in November 2025, she actually did not directly cancel these resellers' tickets, but forced Ticketmaster and AXS to cap the resale price at face value for her The Art of Living Loving Life North American tour. Now, the Ticketmaster issued partial refund to the fans who bought the inflated tickets while removing an existing high-priced listing on that. Ticketmaster capped all future resale tickets on their platform at original face value for the tour. Fans who paid over face value for tickets on Ticketmaster received a refund for the markup, which were expected to be processed by the 10th of December. Ticketmaster temporarily removed all then relisted tickets at the face value. Dean condemned on Instagram the platform that allowed tickets to be resold for over 14 times than the original price, demanding a better protection for the fans. And these measures were taken to ensure the tickets remain accessible to all the fans and people who want to go and to see her live. All right, Kuwait, 45 minutes into the 7 o'clock hour. We're doing the top 10 countdown for this week. One more time, Justin Bieber on the global Spotify charts, doing such a good job, being number 8 with Daisies, and Somber with Back to Friends, being number 7 for this week.
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0: Back to Friends by Somber, doing such a good job one more time on the global charts. There you go, Kuwait. We are here to do the top 10 countdown for this week. Now we're getting very close to wrap up the first hour of the show. We still have number 5 and 4, 3, 2, and 1. So this will be played later on. But for number 6 for this week, of course, which is another entry one more time for Beat It by Michael Jackson, thanks to the movie Michael. Picking up one more time in through the month of May to be number 6 on the global Spotify chart with 4 million daily streams. The surge is driven by the renewed interest in the new biopic that saw the track debut on the Billboard R&B and hip-hop digital song sale charts. Spotify on the global top 10, basically entering the 1st of May, Beat It with this new peak. Billie Jean also had another entry that we're going to talk about later on. The Billboard Impact, the song is recharting in the US along with the album. Number 1's returning to top 10 on the Billboard's Hot 200. The achievement comes 43 after the song originally came in 1983. Can you believe that? The resurgence of this wider trend of Michael Jackson classic hits returning to the top charts is basically appearing alongside the current artists and the movie Michael that helped to push the music one more time to the young generation and the public, again being number 6 for this week.
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6: The Golden Age. 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

0: Low Rise Jeans by Demi Lovato. Good morning to you, Kuwait, and welcome. This is the second hour of The Breakfast Show with myself, Mohammed Mubarak, your DJ Aki, for the second hour of the show. Hopefully that you're having a wonderful day and enjoying your morning so far. And today marks the 75th anniversary of Radio Kuwait, 75 years of an amazing legacy and legendary work that Radio Kuwait been broadcasting, not just for Kuwait and the region, and also to the Arab world. And we're celebrating that since the year 1951, the birth of Kuwait Radio up until today. So throughout the hour, of course, we have a lot of reports related to that we're going to share with you. So please keep on tuning in for this. Now on The Breakfast Show, it's our Tuesday, the top 10 countdown for this week. So I want to push forward with that. And then we have the social media updates as well. So please keep on tuning in for this. Moving on right now, let's move on and see who's doing well for this week. Now at number 5, Olivia Rodrigo on the Spotify Global Charts, being number 5 for this week. Dominique Fike with Baby Doll also vrooming his way all the way, doing such a good job to be number 4 for this week.
1: 1, 2, 3, 4. Top 10 countdown. Number. Let's get into number 5.
2: Number 5. 5.

0: Dominic is doing such a good job with Baby Doll being number three for this week, number four for this week. And pushing forward right now, and number three, another entry with Billie Jean by Michael Jackson. Thanks to the movie Michael, reintroducing, of course, the whole musicography of literally Michael Jackson to a lot of fans one more time because of the movie itself. Not only that, but re-recording of everything that they did in the film is such a great job. This discography of discovering it one more time after 40 years to be reintroduced and making the huge fans reliving the whole moment one more time, making it quite viral on social media where Gen Z's get to know more about Michael. All of that added a huge part into it. So Billie Jean by Michael Jackson have experienced this really massive resurgence over 40 years after its release, peaking on the global chart, like reaching top positions on Spotify, returning to Billboard R&B digital chart, surging again into this immense streaming numbers, and in 2026 doing such a phenomenal job on Spotify. It's number two, as we mentioned, on Instagram with over 4.3 million daily streams, demonstrating this high volume of modern popularity. According to Forbes, Billie Jean by Michael Jackson returning on with the song sale chart rising to number 7, appearing at the Global 200, of course, in the US itself. The resurgence is largely fueled by the excitement of Michael, the biopic that came this year, jumping and making the song and going all the way to be number 2 for this week, or number 3, sorry, for this week, where it was number 2 last week. Number 2 for this week, you have BTS with the Swim, being able to push Michael one position down to be number 2, and of course they're having a phenomenal time enjoying with the success of their basically album that is called Every Rang. And then at number 1, Beauty and the Beat by Justin Bieber and Nicki Minaj after the Coachella performance, the surging of the song jumping all the way to be number 1 one more time on the Spotify global charts.
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1: 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Radio adapted to changing tastes while still preserving its cultural roots. But just as broadcasting entered a new era, Kuwait itself would face a historic crisis.

We're celebrating 75 years of our radio since 1951. What a great milestone, a legacy that Kuwait have built over the years. The blueprint of media for the entire Gulf region all started here in Kuwait, going through the good times and the tough time. But Kuwait radio have always, and media honestly, have always like showed a great example of resilience and persistence and just keep going on and moving forward and just to keep growing as well. Look at what Kuwait have been doing media-wise throughout these entire years. Happy anniversary, Radio Kuwait. All right, everybody. Hopefully that you're having a wonderful time and enjoying your morning as well. We are here on The Breakfast Show and enjoying the top 10 countdown for this week. So we're already done with that. That was the music race. Hopefully that you enjoyed it. Of course, this was part of the Spotify Global Hits that's already been into this week and last week. So you can go and check it more and enjoy more of these tunes, of course, just to add more to a different vibe into your playlist. If you want to know what people are into, music snippets are really important if you want to promote your products nowadays. Why? Because a lot of people use that to push their videos. It will help your algorithm as well. So figuring out what are the tunes that are being in nowadays is something that is very important if you're a person who's looking forward to grow themselves basically online. Now, since the first hour was quite busy, we're moving on right now to share the weather forecast for today from the Meteorological Department. The maximum temperature for today is going to be 42 degrees Celsius. The minimum is going to be 24 degrees Celsius. It's going to be hot with light variable wind, a light to moderate southeasterly wind with a speed of 8 to 32 kilometers per hour. It's going to be cloudy for the day as well. The sea states light to moderate, waves are 1 to 4 feet. Also slight to moderate, rough at times from 2 to 6 feet, taking a place, of course, for today. All of this is ought to change because it is the changing season. Now for Wednesday, tomorrow, we're expecting the weather to be quite hot. The sky is going to be clear. For Thursday, Friday, and Saturday, we're expecting the clouds to reappear one more time. The maximum temperature recorded is going to be 42 degrees Celsius. The minimum is going to be around 25, but all of this is ought to change, as I mentioned, because, you know, it's just Sarayat season, so it's really expected for it not to be quite stable. So far, no sign of dust and no sign of rain. There is a viral virus going on. That's why a lot of people are sneezing and coughing, especially the little ones. So you have to be ready and taking care of yourself regarding that. Coming up next, So What by Mona Lickley with Knife in the Heart and much more to be played.

41 minutes into the 8 o'clock hour, Kuwait, we're celebrating the 75th anniversary of Radio Kuwait. Happy anniversary, 75 years of a legacy, an amazing, amazing story of creating this such a phenomenal platform that started to be the blueprint for radio, media, culture, and art, not just here for Kuwait, but also for the Gulf region. Moving on right now, of course, we do have the social media updates. Just to let you know what's going on in the world of social media, Threads add new posting options and animated mini stickers. Meta's preparing to launch an AI agent that's under tasks for the users. Snapchat also using declining in the US and EU in quarter one, so it looked like a lot of people are just dropping Snapchat, but it's still going to be one of the big apps here, like in the Gulf region. They're still using it a lot here in the Gulf. Instagram tests captions on each post with the carousels. This option would give you as a user an opportunity to add context, potentially generate more engagement with the carousel update as well. This is something that is new and being under the test as well. Now YouTube are actually publishing Brand Growth Playbook. The guide offers suggestions to build businesses on the platform, tapping into evolving creator marketplace. I think this is very important. It's a content marketing. If you're actually growing yourself on YouTube or have any content, then you absolutely need to take their notes, because that's how you'll be able to push yourself even more forward into the game. And they are testing a clear screen viewing for the shorts. This option would let you as a user hide on screen function buttons, and already available on competitor platform like TikTok and Reels. And that's what they want right now, where the whole screen will just going to be the short. Nothing else is going to basically to be visible for you. This is something that they want to do. They're pushing their shorts a lot because they want people to use them, just like TikTok and also Instagram Reels. Gonna move on right now with the Playlist Kuwait. We're coming back for more, so don't go anywhere.

0: 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Happy anniversary.
1: The voice that refused to be silenced. Occupation and resistance. 1990-1991. In 1990, Iraq invaded Kuwait. Studios were seized, broadcasts were silenced, and the voice of the nation seemed under threat. But radio survived. From hidden locations, broadcasters resumed underground transmissions. These broadcasts carried resistance messages, hope, information, connection. At a time of fear and uncertainty, radio became a lifeline for the Kuwaiti people. Following liberation in 1991, Radio Kuwait returned with renewed purpose. It became part of the nation's healing and reconstruction. The voice that first introduced Kuwait in 1951 had now helped sustain it through one of its darkest chapters.

All right, Kuwait, 55 minutes into the 8 o'clock hour, live in the mix. Now, before we let you go, we can't just let you enjoy the rest of the day without taking you on a trip around the world, right? It is days of the year, the 12th of May. It's the International Nurses Day. Happy International Nurses Day. It's the Limerick Day, along with National Mental Health Provider Appreciation Day. It takes place on also to be the International Day of Plant Health, taking care of your plants. Summertime is coming, so this is the day where you really need to take care of your flowers, trees, plants, or anything else that you're actually doing as well. National Sapphire Day as well. It's the National Y8 Day, taking place on the 12th, Hospital Day, and National Autometer Day, taking care of your car, basically. These are the days that we have, quite random, but they're really interesting. You can go and read further about them to find further

information related to all of these international days. Tomorrow's going to be Wednesday. It's our pop culture day, introducing brand new tunes, fresh new hits to be played for the first time, Volume 1. And this is going to be the first batch of these tunes back-to-back exclusively on the Superstation, kicking it off from the breakfast show as a beginning, and then you can enjoy the rest of the day with listening to all of these tunes literally on regular schedule. One more time, we've been celebrating the 75th anniversary for Radio Kuwait. Happy anniversary. 75 years of an amazing legacy, providing amazing platform of media, not just to Kuwait, but to the Arab world. Happy anniversary to that. Gonna let you go right now, Kuwait, and have a wonderful day ahead.

Hello and welcome to the 9 o'clock main news. I'm Zainab Moussaoui. The ambassador of the state of Kuwait to the United Kingdom, Badr Al-Mnaikh, went with Lord Mayor of the

City of London, Dame Susan Langley, reviewing aspects of Kuwaiti British trade and investment relations. A statement by the Kuwaiti Embassy in London said that the meeting discussed ways to further strengthen and develop ties, as well as the services and facilities provided by both countries to foreign investors in support of the business environment and the promotion of mutual investment. Medical sources in the Gaza Strip announced that the death toll from the Israeli occupation aggression on the Gaza Strip has risen to 72,740, while 172,192 others were wounded since the start of the aggression on October 7, 2023. The same sources reported that Gaza hospitals received 3 more martyrs and 16 wounded in the past 24 hours. They indicated that the total number of martyrs since the ceasefire on October 11th has risen to 854, and the total number of wounded reached 2,453, while 770 bodies have been recovered. They explained that a number of victims remain under the rubble and in the streets, as ambulance and rescue teams have been unable to reach them so far. The Palestinian Ministry of Health announced the martyrdom of a young man who was shot by Israeli occupation forces in Qalandia refugee camp north of occupied Jerusalem. According to Palestinian news agency Wafa, occupation forces stormed the Vocational Training Institute opposite to the camp and fired a barrage of tear gas, stun grenades and live ammunition, resulting in the man being shot in the head. Palestinian ambulance crews were prevented from reaching him and he was later pronounced dead. Lebanon's president has urged the United States to put pressure on the Israeli occupation to cease fire and stop home demolitions in southern Lebanon as the death toll from Israeli occupation attacks rose. Lebanon's health ministry said 74 people have been killed by Israeli occupation strikes in the last 3 days, despite a truce announced last month. A Lebanese health ministry spokesperson said the victims since Saturday had been killed in various Israeli occupation strikes, including one that killed at least 7 people in the south. The Israeli occupation forces advanced into a buffer zone with Syria, installing a barbed wire in a location west of a village in the southern countryside of Gnetra in southern Syria. Another Israeli occupation force consisting of several military vehicles entered the town of Jabhata al-Khashab and established a checkpoint at the entrance, stopping passerbys, increasing tensions in the area with no arrests reported. Israeli occupation forces continue to carry out incursions, raids, arrests and land bulldozing operations in southern Syria in violation of the 1974 disengagement agreement. Algeria's Interior Minister Said Seydoun held talks with his Somali counterpart Ali Youssef Ali Hosh, who is visiting Algeria on strengthening bilateral relations and expanding cooperation in the areas of security and counter-terrorism. During the meeting, the two ministers expressed their commitment to enhancing cooperation and exchanging expertise to support peace and stability. U.S. Secretary of State Marco Rubio emphasized the importance of the U.S.-Australia alliance to the security and stability of the Indo-Pacific region. The State Department said in a statement that this came during a phone call Rubio held with his Australian counterpart Penny Wong, in which they also discussed Iran and efforts to ensure freedom of navigation in the Strait of Hormuz. The statement said the two ministers reaffirmed their commitment to promoting a fair and open Indo-Pacific, while Rubio stressed the strength of the U.S.-Australia alliance and its importance to the security and stability of the region. U.S. Defense Secretary Pete Hegseth emphasized the importance of the military alliance between the United States and South Korea, praising Seoul's increased defense spending and its greater commitment to the security of the Korean Peninsula. Hegseth stated that the meeting came at a pivotal moment for the alliance as they take strong measures together to ensure shared readiness and defend vital national security interests. The meeting precedes the South Korea-U.S. Integrated Defense Dialogue, an annual meeting held in Washington, D.C. later this week, which aims to strengthen the alliance and serve shared national interests. The European Union imposed new sanctions on 23 Russian officials and entities.

0: is accused of forcibly transferring Ukrainian children to Russia and Russian-controlled territories since the start of the war in Ukraine. The bloc said more than 20,500 Ukrainian children have been deported since February 2022, describing the practice as a grave violation of international law. The sanctions targeted 16 individuals and 7 organizations, including institutions linked to Russia's educational ministry. The Russian Ministry of Defense announced that Ukrainian forces committed more than 23,000 violations of the temporary ceasefire declared by Moscow on the occasion of Victory Day. The ministry said that the Ukrainian armed forces committed 23,802 violations of the ceasefire in areas of military operations, noting that Russian forces responded in kind to these violations. The ministry added that Russian forces groups in the area of military operations continue to fully adhere to the ceasefire and remain in the positions they had previously taken. According to Ukrainian authorities, Kyiv came under a drone attack today after the expiration of a 3-day truce with Russia. Meanwhile, the head of the capital's military administration said that enemy UAVs are currently over Kyiv. In Malaysia, the maritime authorities said a boat carrying 37 undocumented migrants, believed to be from Indonesia, sank off Pangau Island on Malaysia's west coast, leaving 14 people still missing. The Malaysian Maritime Enforcement Agency in Perak said it was alerted by a local fisherman who found the survivors floating at sea. Meanwhile, initial investigations found that the total number of migrants on the boat was 37. So far, 23 victims have been rescued, while efforts are ongoing to locate the remaining individuals. Moving now to business news, the Japanese finance minister said after a meeting in Tokyo with his US counterpart that Japan and the United States reaffirmed close cooperation in tackling exchange rate moves, including currency intervention. Japan is suspected to have spent nearly $63.5 billion in a recent round of yen buying intervention to prop up its sagging currency, which is inflicting pain on the economy by pushing up import costs. And now with the latest in sports, the fourth Gulf Games kicked off in the Qatari capital Doha with the participation of the state of Kuwait. Sheikh Jo'an bin Hamad, who serves as the president of the Olympic Council of Asia, president of the Qatar Olympic Committee and chairman of the organizing committee of the tournament, has officially declared the opening of the Gulf Games Doha 2026 yesterday and will continue until May 22nd. Turning now to the weather conditions here in Kuwait, it is expected to be hot during the day with light variable wind to light to moderate southeasterly wind at speeds of 8 to 32 kilometers per hour, and some scattered clouds will appear. The maximum expected temperature for today is 42 degrees Celsius and the minimum was 27. Right now, it's 33 degrees Celsius. That brings us to the end. Join us again at 12 for more news. Thank you for tuning in.
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Good afternoon, Kuwait. I'm Rima Youssef, and you're listening to the 12 o'clock news update. The Israeli occupation forces advanced into the buffer zone between Israeli occupation and Syria, installing barbed wire in a location west of the village of Al-Ashah in the southern countryside of Qunitra in southern Syria. Moreover, another Israeli force consisting of several military vehicles entered the town of Jabata al-Khashab and established a checkpoint at its entrance, stopping passers-by, something that increased tensions in the area with no arrests reported. Israeli occupation forces continue to carry out incursions, raids, arrests, and land bulldozing operations in southern Syria in violation of the 1974 disengagement agreement. Somali Defense Minister Ahmed Muallim Fiqi emphasized the importance of the strategic partnership between his country and the European Union, especially in supporting the Somali armed forces, which contributes to combating armed groups and piracy and enhancing security and stability at the national and regional levels. This came during the minister's participation in the dialogue sessions between Somalia and the EU, which focused on issues of peace, stability, and security. Ukrainian news agency said today that one person was killed and four others injured in Russian attacks on the Dnipropetrovsk region last night. Russian forces targeted the region with 20 drones, in addition to artillery shelling and guided aerial bombs, resulting in one death and four injuries, while several buildings and infrastructure facilities were damaged. Meanwhile, Russian forces launched

launched several airstrikes on the capital, Kyiv, causing damage to a number of homes and educational institutions. Italian Defense Minister Guido Crosetto said that NATO must evolve, open up, and increasingly engage in dialogue with countries that share the same values, interests, and common visions during the Mediterranean and Middle East Special Group seminar of the NATO Parliamentary Assembly. Crosetto said that looking at the southern flank means understanding that security, development, and stability are inseparable dimensions. A Dutch hospital has placed 12 employees in quarantine for 6 weeks as a precaution after incorrect procedures were followed while caring for a patient infected with hantavirus. The hospital Radboud University Medical Center said that the issue involved procedures for drawing and processing blood samples, as well as the disposal of the patient's urine. The World Health Organization said that 9 cases have now been linked to the ship, with 7 confirmed infections of the Andes virus and 3 fatalities. In the US, drone footage captured thick plumes of smoke darkening skies over Florida's Broward County as a wildfire tore through thousands of acres of Everglades. The Florida Forest Service said the fire had burned more than 11,000 acres in western Broward County and was about 50% contained as of yesterday afternoon, with crews from multiple agencies working to slow its spread. Forecasters said expected rain in the coming days could help crews gain ground on the blaze. And finally, moving on to the weather forecast in the state of Kuwait. Today's weather is expected to be hot with light variable wind to light to moderate southeasterly wind with speed of 8 to 32 kilometers per hour, and some scattered clouds will appear. The maximum expected temperature for today is 42 degrees Celsius, while the minimum expected is 27 degrees Celsius. And right now in Kuwait City, it's 36 degrees Celsius. That's it for the news update for now. Stay safe.

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5: 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They tweezed and pulled all that was left till she was made.

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What a tune that is. Afrojack there with Awake Tonight. All right, so hello, hello everyone, and welcome along to The Drive Back with me, Mia, hoping everyone is having a fantastic Tuesday. I know I've been away 2 days back to back, but I'm feeling much better now. Today is Tuesday. We've got a lot to talk about, but most importantly, happy Radio Day. It is our 75th anniversary. Can you imagine that? 75 years of radio. We're going to be telling you a little bit about it in a few moments. But before that, as we always do, let's do days around the world and birthdays. Today is, of course, May 12th, 2026. If it's your birthday, happy birthday and many happy returns. You're sharing it with, let's see, actor Gabriel Byrne, who's 76, Ving Rhames, 67, Emilio Estevez, 64. Let's see who else. Stephen Baldwin, Haley's dad. I think it's Haley's dad, isn't it? It's Haley's dad? Yeah. He's 60. Wow. Also, love this guy. Tony Hawk is 58. Kim Fields, 57. Rami Malek, the actor, is 45. Donald Nielsen is 43. Emily Van Camp is 40. And Malcolm David Kelly is 34 years old. Special events that are happening around the world. Well, today is Fibromyalgia Awareness Day. Big shout out to those who actually have to go through this and suffer through this, because it's a tough thing to have. Also, it is International Nurses Day. Big shout out to you guys as well. It is International Plant Health Day. It is Limerick Day, Nutty Fudge Day. That sounds wonderful. And it is Odometer Day as well. So there you go. Those are days around the world. But as we said, most importantly, it's the 75th anniversary of Radio Kuwait, and we've got to tell you a bit about it as well. So today is marks the 75 years of Radio Kuwait. It has remained one of the most influential voices in the Gulf and Arab media landscape, carrying the message "Here is Kuwait" or "Hunel Kuwait" across generations since its launch in 1951. From its earliest broadcasts, the station became a cultural bridge connecting Kuwait with the wider Arab world through news, through drama, poetry, music, and intellectual programming as well. Now, over the decades, Radio Kuwait documented defining moments in the nation's history, preserving the memories, aspirations, and identity of Kuwaiti society while evolving alongside rapid technological and media transformations. Now, the 75th anniversary of Radio Kuwait is not only a celebration of longevity, because it's quite a while, but also a tribute to the generations of broadcasters, producers, engineers, and journalists who shaped its legacy. Now, throughout times of prosperity and challenge, the station maintained its role as a trusted national voice, strengthening unity, reflecting the authentic spirit of Kuwait. Its rich archive remains a priceless cultural treasure, featuring interviews, dramatic productions, original songs, and historical recordings as well, that continue to inspire audiences today. Now, the station's development into multiple specialized channels, including ourselves, and multilingual programming also demonstrates Kuwait's commitment to openness and cultural dialogue and media innovation as well. Now, as Kuwait marks its 75th anniversary, broadcasting excellence, it continues to embrace the future while honoring its historic roots. New initiatives, digital platforms, and modern programs ensure that the station remains relevant to younger generations while preserving the authenticity that made a cornerstone of Arab broadcasting. Now, this milestone reflects Kuwait's enduring belief in the power of radio as a medium of culture, awareness, and national identity. Now, after three quarters of a century, Radio Kuwait still stands as a proud symbol of Kuwaiti media leadership and timeless companion to listeners across the region and beyond. Now, we've got some very special programmed little shows throughout the entire show today. So you get to learn a little bit about Radio Kuwait. Now, we're going to take a quick break and we'll be back in a few. Don't go anywhere.

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2: The sound of a nation. The story of radio in Kuwait. This is Kuwait. The beginning of the airwaves. 1951, early 1950s. There are moments in history when a nation does not simply emerge through politics or geography, but through something far more intangible, through a voice. On the evening of May 12, 1951, a phrase echoed across the airwaves. This is Kuwait. Spoken by broadcaster Mubarak Al-Mayal, those words marked the beginning of Radio Kuwait. The transmission itself was modest, but the moment was monumental. With those three words, Kuwait began to speak, not only to itself, but to the world.

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1: I wish I could introduce myself.
3: The box office.
4: Box office.
3: All right, it is time for the box office. Since we didn't get to do it yesterday, we're doing entertainment today. So, what's at the box office? What's number one? Well, Devil Wears Prada 2. It's grossed over $433 million globally after just 2 weeks, which is huge. Huge. So top five films. We've got Billie Eilish, Hit It Hard and Soft. At four, we have The Sheep Detectives. Three, we have Michael. Two, Mortal Kombat 2. Number one is The Devil Wears Prada 2. Now, 1 year ago this week, the number one movie was Thunderbolts. That was a brilliant one. I still stand by and say it's one of the best Marvel films I've seen in a long, long time. Now, what's currently in theatres and streaming? We've got The Sheep Detectives, which is in the top five, right? It's number four. So after a shepherd who reads mystery novels to his flock is involved in a mysterious incident, his sheep take it upon themselves to investigate the local humans and solve the crime. The film stars Hugh Jackman, Nicholas Braun, Molly Gordon and Emma Thompson as well. Then we've got Mortal Kombat 2. Earthrealm's champions, joined by action star Johnny Cage, must fight through a brutal tournament to stop the dark ruler Shao Kahn from conquering their world. The film stars Carl Urban, Jessica, can't say that name, also Macaulay Brooks and Martin Ford. We've got the Billie Eilish concert film Hit Me Hard and Soft, The Tour. So this immersive 3D concert film captures the high energy performances and intimate fan connections from the singer's massive global tour using advanced cinematic technology. It's directed by James Cameron as well. And currently, that what's on Netflix, we've got Remarkably Bright Creatures. So a grieving widow working at an aquarium forms a life-changing friendship with a giant Pacific octopus that helps her solve a long-standing family mystery. The film stars Sally Field, Lewis Pullman, Beth Grant and Kathy Baker as well. So that's what's currently in the theatres and what's streaming this week. All right, we're going to take a quick break. We'll be back in a few moments with some entertainment news, so don't go anywhere.

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1: The sound of a growing nation, building a national voice. 1950s, 1960s. In the early years, Kuwait was transforming rapidly. Oil revenues were reshaping the country, but communication remained limited. There was no television, no internet, and newspapers could not reach everyone. Radio became necessity. It carried news, Quran recitations, traditional music, and most importantly, it connected people. The announcer became more than a voice. They became companion, storyteller, and trusted presence inside Kuwaiti homes. As Kuwait modernized, radio grew alongside it.

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3: All right, and we are back to more entertainment news. Now, the Golden Globes have announced new rules regarding the use of artificial intelligence. Now, as part of their eligibility criteria, works that incorporate AI will not be disqualified as long as human creativity remains central to the production process. Now, the updated AI guidelines state that while AI technologies can support production, they cannot replace the core creative contributions from credited individuals. Now, the Golden Globes Eligibility Committee will review submissions to assess the role of AI, and failure to provide requested information may lead to ineligibility. Now, for performance categories, AI-generated performances are ineligible. But enhancements that support a fundamentally human performance are acceptable, provided they are authorized by the performer. Now, submissions must not use a performer's digital likeness or biometric data without consent either. So problems going around with that as well. Now, in other news, the production team for the new HBO series set in the Harry Potter universe is taking unusual steps to prevent prop theft. Yeah. Dozens of broomsticks have been fitted with microchips with signs around the Warner Brothers studio, basically in England, warning cast and crew that movement of props will be monitored and unauthorized removal could lead to termination. Ouch. Missing props, including pumpkins, spell books and wands, have already caused issues. Production leaders have clarified that anyone caught stealing will be violating their contract and could be expelled from the $1 billion set. Yeah, you didn't want to do that. You don't want to do that. In other news, Universal Pictures and Illumination have unveiled the final trailer for Minions and Monsters. So the animated family film set in the Despicable Me universe. The film follows the Minions as they arrive in Hollywood, become movie stars and accidentally unleash monsters onto the world, ultimately needing to save the planet from the chaos they've caused. The voice cast includes Allison Janney, Christoph Waltz, Jeff Bridges, Jesse Eisenberg, Zoe Deutsch, Trey Parker, Bobby Moynihan, and Phil Lamar as well. And I can't wait to watch this, actually. Minions and Monsters hits theatres July 1st. So it's going to be a great summer. It's going to be a brilliant summer. All right, we're going to take another quick break and we'll be back in a few moments with some more entertainment news. So don't go anywhere.

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1: The Golden Age. 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The 1960s and 1970s became the golden era of Radio Kuwait. Programming expanded dramatically. 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Listening became ritual, a shared national experience. 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
3: All right, and we are back. Some more entertainment news. Now, Apple TV has released the full trailer for Cape Fear, which is a limited series starring Javier Bardem as Max Cady and Amy Adams as Anna Boden. Now, the psychological drama consists of 10 episodes, so you can go check the trailer out. It looks pretty good. So the series is a contemporary adaptation inspired by the 1991 film directed by Martin Scorsese. It focuses on Anna and her husband, Tom Boden, played by Patrick Wilson, who face the vengeful Cady after he is released from prison for crimes they helped convict him of. Now, it will premiere on June 5th on Apple TV. In other news, Netflix has released a teaser trailer for I Will Find You, an adaptation of Harlan Coben's novel. Now, the 8-episode series features Sam Worthington as David Burroughs, a man wrongfully imprisoned for the murder of his son, only to discover that the child may still be alive. Now, the series also stars Britt Lauer, who plays Helly R in Apple TV's Severance, and the series premieres on Netflix on June 18th. In other news as well, Brendan Fraser will lead in Starman, which is a sci-fi thriller. So in the film, Fraser plays Tom Adams, a technologist who embarks on a groundbreaking expedition to Mars. When complications arise during the mission, it becomes a race against time. So this will be coming out soon. All right, we're going to take another quick break and we'll be back in a few moments. So don't go anywhere.

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1: 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It's just the best music. 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
3: All right, and we are back to some entertainment news. Now, Oscar Isaac has been cast in the lead role of an upcoming Netflix drama set in Las Vegas Casino. Now, the series has received an order for 8 episodes. So the show centers on Robert Robbie Red Redman, portrayed by Isaac, who is the president of a prominent hotel casino. Now, the drama explores the challenges and risky decisions he must navigate in the competitive and perilous landscape of modern Vegas. In other news as well, Apple TV has greenlit Disavowed, a thriller series featuring James Marsden as CIA case officer Brad Griffin. The show follows Griffin, who, after being fired during a global manhunt for an assassin, seeks to claim a $50 million bounty on the killer. Also, HBO has officially, just this moment ago, greenlit of the Harry Potter series for a second season, which will adapt Chamber of Secrets and begin filming this fall. So good for them. Still waiting to watch it though, let's see. Now, Amazon's Prime Video has released the teaser trailer for the Legally Blonde prequel series Elle, which will premiere on July 1st. Now, it's set in 1995 and the series follows high schooler Elle Woods, played by Lexi Mindtree, as she faces the challenges of moving from sunny Bel Air to Seattle after her father's job relocation. All right, we're going to take another quick break and we'll be back in a few moments with some more entertainment news, so don't go anywhere.

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Radio adapted to changing tastes while still preserving its cultural roots. 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
3: All right, and we are back with some more entertainment news. Now, Disney is developing Hocus Pocus 3 with Bette Midler, Sarah Jessica Parker and Kathy Najimy returning as the Sanderson sisters. Now, unlike the last installment, which was released directly to Disney+, the sequel may actually have theatrical distribution. Now, the original Hocus Pocus premiered in 1993, featuring the witches Winnie, Sarah and Mary, resurrected in Salem, Massachusetts. And the sequel, which was released in 2022, followed three high school students trying to stop the witches from wreaking havoc on Halloween. Now, Matthew Lillard is set to join the cast of the Superman sequel, Man of Tomorrow, directed and produced by James Gunn, who also wrote the script. Now, the film is currently in production and scheduled for a release on July 9th, 2027. Now, Lillard's role remains unspecified, but we'll keep you updated on that. In other news, FX has announced that season 5 of The Bear will be its final season, debuting on June 25th on Hulu. All 8 episodes will be released simultaneously. And Helena Bonham Carter left the 4th season of The White Lotus due to creative differences with series creator Mike White. Now, her departure was confirmed on April 24th, and the actress exited just a week after filming began on location in the French Riviera. Now, Laura Dern has replaced her, playing a completely new character specifically written for her. All right, we're going to take another quick break and we'll be back in a few with some more entertainment news, so don't go anywhere.

0: 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Happy anniversary.
1: The voice that refused to be silenced. Occupation and resistance. 1990-1991. In 1990, Iraq invaded Kuwait. Studios were seized, broadcasts were silenced, and the voice of the nation seemed under threat. But radio survived. From hidden locations, broadcasters resumed underground transmissions. These broadcasts carried resistance messages, hope, information, connection. At a time of fear and uncertainty, radio became a lifeline for the Kuwaiti people. Following liberation in 1991, Radio Kuwait returned with renewed purpose. It became part of the nation's healing and reconstruction. The voice that first introduced Kuwait in 1951 had now helped sustain it through one of its darkest chapters.

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2: All right, and we are back with some more entertainment news. We have got some great news for you guys. Christopher Nolan's The Odyssey released a new trailer last week. I don't know if you've seen it or not. It looks so good. Patient for the film set

to hit theatres on July 17th. Now, the movie follows Odysseus, portrayed by Matt Damon, on his perilous journey from home to the Trojan War to rescue his wife, who's played by Anne Hathaway, and his son, played by Tom Holland.

full trailer for Evil Dead Burn has been released, showing a gruesome family reunion. Now, the film's plot follows a woman seeking refuge with her in-laws after her husband dies, only to confront the terrifying transformation of her family members into deadites. Now, the tagline is "Family is the root of all evil," sets the tone for this installment in the franchise, originally created by Sam Raimi. Now, it comes to theatres in July as well. Now, Netflix has unveiled a full trailer for The Burrows, a series from the creators of Stranger Things. Now, the trailer introduces viewers to a seemingly idyllic retirement community in New Mexico, where resident Sam Cooper, played by Alfred Molina, encounters a darker reality beneath the surface. Now, the show features an ensemble cast, including Gina Davis, Alfre Woodard, Bill Pullman, and Dennis O'Hare as well, and it will premiere on May 21st, so not this Thursday, the Thursday after. Now, the trailer also for a Tony biopic about Anthony Bourdain was released on Tuesday as well. The film focuses on a 19-year-old Bourdain in Provincetown, Massachusetts, where he enters the crazy world of restaurant kitchens. Now, the trailer shows him working under a chef portrayed by Antonio Banderas, whose character establishes strict kitchen rules while Bourdain navigates conflicts with co-workers and begins honing his culinary skills. Now, the film comes to theatres in August as well. I'm looking forward to that. It's the year of biopics, apparently. All right, we're going to take a quick break. We'll be back in a few. Don't go anywhere.

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1: The future of the voice. Digital evolution and the human voice. By the early 2000s, the media world was changing rapidly. The internet, smartphones, streaming, social media. Every traditional medium faced the same question. How do you remain relevant in the digital age? 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Talk shows became interactive. And listeners around the world could reconnect with Kuwait through streaming. Yet despite every technological shift, one thing remained unchanged. The power of the human voice. Because radio has never truly been about equipment or frequencies. It has always been about connection. In a world filled with endless noise, a voice still has the power to comfort, guide, and bring people together. And that is why Radio Kuwait continues to endure, not just as a broadcaster, but as the sound of a nation.

Such a banger. That's Cat's Eye there with Pinky Up. All right, now, unfortunately, it's the end of the show. We are done for the day, but we'll be back same time, same place tomorrow. It is Wednesday tomorrow, which means it's Wacky But True Day. We've got some crazy stories from around the world, so make sure you tune in for that. In the meantime, thank you for tuning in. Have a beautiful rest of the day, everyone, and bye-bye for now.

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1: The Sound of a Nation, the story of radio in Kuwait. This is Kuwait. The beginning of the airwaves. 1951, early 1950s. There are moments in history when a nation does not simply emerge through politics or geography, but through something far more intangible, through a voice. On the evening of May 12, 1951, a phrase echoed across the airwaves. This is Kuwait. Spoken by broadcaster Mubarak Al-Mayal, those words marked the beginning of Radio Kuwait. The transmission itself was modest, but the moment was monumental. With those three words, Kuwait began to speak, not only to itself, but to the world.
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6: 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Happy anniversary.

Hello and welcome to this news update. I'm Shogul Mulla, starting off with the latest local news. The Ministry of Interior announced that it's a continuation of the Ministries of Defense statement dated May 3rd. Four individuals were arrested for attempting to infiltrate Kuwait by sea, have confessed during investigation to belonging to Iran's Islamic Revolutionary Guard Corps. The ministry said in a press statement today that the suspect admitted they were tasked by the RCGC with infiltrating Bobian Island on Friday, May 1st, using a rented fishing boat to carry out a mission that included hostile acts against the state of Kuwait. The Interior Ministry stressed that it has taken necessary legal measures in accordance with applicable procedures, affirming the readiness of all its sectors in coordination with relevant security agencies and the Kuwaiti Armed Forces to confront any hostile acts targeting Kuwait security and stability. The statement followed remarks by spokesperson of Kuwait's Ministry of Defense, Colonel Staff Saud Al-Atwan, on May 3rd, who said the armed forces thwarted a maritime infiltration attempt in Kuwaiti territorial waters and arrested four individuals who tried to enter the country illegally by sea, referring them to the competent authorities. The Ministry of Foreign Affairs expressed the state of Kuwait's strong condemnation and denunciation of the infiltration of Bobian Island by an armed group of elements from the Islamic Republic of Iran's Revolutionary Guard Corps. The group aims was to carry out hostile acts against the state of Kuwait, and they clashed with Kuwaiti armed forces before being apprehended, resulting in the injuries of a member of the Kuwaiti armed forces. In a statement issued today, the ministry stressed the state of Kuwait's demand that the Islamic Republic of Iran immediately and unconditionally cease its illegal and hostile actions, which threaten the security and stability of the region and undermines regional and international efforts aimed at de-escalation, reaffirming its historical and unwavering commitment to the principles of good neighborliness and its rejection of the use of its territory and airspace to launch any hostile acts against any state. The state of Kuwait stressed that the hostile acts perpetrated by the Islamic Republic of Iran constitutes a blatant violation of Kuwait's sovereignty, a grave breach of international law and the Charter of the United Nations, and a flagrant challenge to international will and Security Council Resolution 2817 of 2026. The state of Kuwait further affirmed that the Islamic Republic of Iran bears full responsibility for these hostile acts and that it reserves its full and inherent right to self-defense in accordance with Article 51 of the Charter of the United Nations, and to take whatever measures it deems appropriate to defend its sovereignty and protect its people and residents within its territory in accordance with international law. Ministry of Foreign Affairs congratulated its staff on Kuwaiti Diplomats Day, observed annually on May 12th, praising diplomats for their distinguished services in protecting Kuwait's interests at home and abroad. In a statement, the ministry condemned Kuwaiti diplomats for strengthening the country's regional and international standing through fostering cooperation with allied and friendly nations, defending national interests and

representing Kuwait effectively in global forums. The ministry emphasized the increasing importance of diplomacy amid regional challenges, highlighting its role in promoting dialogue, cooperation, and stability. Moving to regional news, the United Nations condemned today the toll from escalating Israeli occupation military operations and settler attacks in the occupied West Bank on children, with 70 Palestinian children killed since the start of 2025. UN Children's Agency spokesperson James Elder said that children are paying the intolerable price for escalating military operations and settler attacks across the occupied West Bank, including East Jerusalem. Since the start of 2025, when Israeli occupation began a large-scale military operation in the West Bank, at least one Palestinian child has been killed on average every single week, adding that there's another 850 children had been injured during that period. In international news, the United States and China are preparing to hold a highly important summit on Thursday and Friday in Beijing between U.S. President Donald Trump and President of the People's Republic of China, Xi Jinping. In his latest statement regarding his visit to China, U.S. President Donald Trump said that he expects a lot from his meeting with his Chinese counterpart, Xi Jinping. Trump added that the Iranian file will be part of the talks, noting that the United States and China are the only two countries capable of extracting Iran's enriched uranium. In other news, British Foreign Secretary Yvette Cooper and U.S. counterpart Marco Rubio discussed the situation in the Middle East and the need to reopen the Strait of Hormuz. It added that the U.K. continues to support a negotiated solution that restores peace and stability to the region and ensures freedom of navigation through the Strait in connection with efforts for the Strait of Hormuz. The British Defense Minister John Healey said that the UK and France will coordinate a multinational meeting for defense ministers to advance measures for the mission to reopen. British Prime Minister Keir Starmer informed the cabinet today that he would not resign and he would continue his role, given that the Labour Party leadership contest had not yet been initiated. A statement issued by the Prime Minister's office following the cabinet's meeting quoted Starmer as saying, "The last 48 hours have been destabilizing for the government, and this is costing the country and their families dearly in terms of economic damage." He added, "The Labour Party has a mechanism for challenging the leader, and that mechanism has not yet been activated." He reiterated his commitment to taking responsibility for the result of the local elections in England and for delivering the change promised by his ruling party. Ukrainian officials said Russia launched more than 200 drones at Ukraine overnight, hours after U.S. mediated ceasefire expired, dimming hopes it would be extended. Ukraine and Russia had agreed to a May 9th to 11th ceasefire linked to the anniversary of the Soviet victory over Nazi Germany in World War II, part of a U.S.-led push for peace under U.S. President Donald Trump after more than 4 years of war. Trump said on Friday he hoped the truce would be extended. Away from politics, the World Health Organization chief Tedros Adhanom Ghebreyesus said that their work is not over to contain hantavirus after evacuation from a cruise ship hit by a deadly outbreak of the illness. The fate of the MV has sparked international alarm after three passengers died in an outbreak of the rare virus for which no vaccine or specific treatment exists. Yet health officials have stressed that the global public health risk is low and rejected the start of a COVID-19 pandemic.
Moving to business news, Kuwait Bursa ended the day trading in the mix, with the Premier Market Index going down 58.10 points, the Main Market Index going up by 39.82 points, while the All Shares Index went down 39.25 points. The volume of the day's trade reached 174.1 million shares, valued at 66.7 million Kuwaiti dinars, done through 13,807 deals. And in sports news and football, Hull City booked their place in the championship playoff final after defeating Millwall 2-0 in their semifinal second leg at the Den. And in NBA, LeBron James's Los Angeles Lakers lost game 4 and the series by Oklahoma Thunder's 115-110. Finally, checking the weather update, Kuwait is experiencing hot and sunny weather today, with temperatures reaching around 36 degrees Celsius during the afternoon. Moderate winds are blowing at around 19 kilometers per hour, while the evening is expected to become slightly cooler, with temperatures gradually dropping to around 30 degrees Celsius overnight. That's all the news for now. Thank you for tuning in.

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1: Deep in the heart of the South London concrete jungle, there lives a strange creature. Beware the South London lover boy.

Hello and welcome to this news update. I'm Shogun Mala, starting off with the latest local news. The Ministry of Interior announced that in continuation of the Ministry of Defense statement dated May 3rd, four individuals were arrested for attempting to infiltrate Kuwait by sea, have confessed during investigations to belonging to Iran's Islamic Revolutionary Guard Corps. The ministry said in a statement today that the suspects admitted they were tasked by the R.

by the IRGC with infiltrating Bobian Island on Friday, May 1st, using a rented fishing boat to carry out a mission that included hostile acts against the state of Kuwait. The Interior Ministry stressed that it has taken necessary legal measures in accordance with applicable procedures, affirming the readiness of all its sectors in coordination with relevant security agencies and the Kuwaiti Armed Forces to confront any hostile acts targeting Kuwait's security and stability. The statement followed remarks by spokesperson of Kuwait's Ministry of Defense, Colonel Staff Saud Al-Atwan, on May 3rd, who said the armed forces thwarted a maritime infiltration attempt in Kuwait territorial waters and arrested four individuals who tried to enter the country illegally by sea, referring them to competent authorities. The Ministry of Foreign Affairs expressed the state of Kuwait's strong condemnation and denunciation of the infiltration of Bobian Island by an armed group of elements from the Islamic Republic of Iran's Revolutionary Guard Corps. The group aims was to carry out hostile acts against the state of Kuwait, and they clashed with Kuwaiti armed forces before being apprehended, resulting in injuries to a member of the Kuwaiti armed forces. In a statement issued today, the ministry stressed the state of Kuwait's demand that the Islamic Republic of Iran immediately and unconditionally cease its illegal and hostile actions, which threatens the security and stability of the region and undermine regional and international efforts aimed at de-escalation. Reaffirming its historical and unwavering commitment to the principles of good neighborliness and its rejection of the use of its territory and airspace to launch any hostile acts against any state, the state of Kuwait stressed that the hostile acts perpetrated by the Islamic Republic of Iran constitutes a blatant violation of Kuwait's sovereignty, a grave breach of international law and the Charter of the United Nations, and a flagrant challenge to International Will and Security Council Resolution 2817. The state of Kuwait further affirmed that the Islamic Republic of Iran bears full responsibility for these hostile acts and that it reserves its full and inherent right to self-defense in accordance with Article 51 of the Charter of the United Nations and to take whatever measures it deems appropriate to defend its sovereignty and protect its people and residents within its territory in accordance with international law. The Minister of Foreign Affairs, Sheikh Jarrah Jabir Ahmed al-Sabah, received a written letter addressed to His Highness the Emir, Sheikh Mash'al Ahmed al-Jabir al-Sabah, may Allah protect and bless him, from His Excellency Muhammad Old al-Sheikh al-Ghazouani, the President of the Islamic Republic of Mauritania, concerning the bilateral relations that bind the two countries, as well as means of further developing them on all levels. The letter was handed to the Minister of Foreign Affairs during a meeting with the Special Envoy of the President of the Islamic Republic of Mauritania and Minister of Foreign Affairs, African Cooperation and the Mauritanians Abroad, Dr. Mohamed Salem Olda Merzoug. The meeting discussed the bilateral ties between the two countries as well as the latest regional international developments, in addition to issues of mutual concern. The Minister of Foreign Affairs, Sheikh Jarrah Jabir Ahmed al-Sabah, received a phone call from his counterpart from the Kingdom of Bahrain, Dr. Abdul Latif al-Zayani. During the call, the ministers condemned the infiltration of Bobian Island by an armed group belonging to Iran's Islamic Revolutionary Guard Corps with the aim of carrying out hostile actions against the state of Kuwait, representing a blatant violation of Kuwait's sovereignty and a breach of international laws and the United Nations Charter. The two sides also stressed the state of Kuwait's full right to take all necessary measures aimed at safeguarding its sovereignty as well as maintaining its security and stability. General Administration of Customs affirmed it is continuing flexible measures to ensure smooth cargo movement and maintain market stability and goods flow. Customs said in a statement it had activated emergency plans, including rerouting shipments, accelerating custom clearance procedures, and strengthening coordination among relevant authorities

It added that field teams' readiness and deployment had been reinforced to ensure efficient operations without affecting trade movement. Customs stressed that it is closely monitoring operational developments and taking necessary measures to protect supply chains and maintain confidence in the local business environment. The Hashemite Kingdom of Jordan condemned an infiltration attempt by an armed group linked to the Iranian Islamic Revolutionary Guard Corps into Kuwait's Bobian Island to carry out hostile acts against the state of Kuwait. In a press release, the Jordanian Foreign Ministry termed the attempt as a flagrant violation of Kuwait's sovereignty and a serious threat to its security and stability. The ministry denounced the attack as a clear breach of international law and the Charter of the United Nations, reiterating Jordan's full solidarity with Kuwait and support for all measures it takes to safeguard its security, stability, and the safety of its citizens. Moving to international news, the United States and China are preparing to hold a highly important summit on Thursday and Friday in Beijing between U.S. President Donald Trump and President of the People's Republic of China, Xi Jinping. In his latest statement regarding his visit to China, U.S. President Donald Trump said that he expects a lot from his meeting with his Chinese counterpart, Xi Jinping. Trump added that the Iranian file will be part of the talks, noting that the United States and China are the only two countries capable of extracting Iran's enriched uranium. The Kremlin repeated Russian President Vladimir Putin's assertion that the war in Ukraine was almost over after Ukrainian President Volodymyr Zelensky said Moscow had no intention of ending it. Kremlin spokesperson Dmitry Peskov said a certain amount of trilateral work with Ukraine and the United States had been done towards finding a peace deal, though he had added that it was difficult to provide specific details at the current times. Peskov said Russia would welcome further U.S. mediation efforts, and Putin was prepared to meet Zelensky in person once the peace process was finalized. Elsewhere, the European Parliament and EU member states reached a temporary agreement aimed at strengthening supplies of essential medicine across the bloc by supporting domestic productions and reducing dependence on imports. The deal marks a significant step towards the Critical Medicine Act proposed by the European Commission last year to address vulnerabilities in supply chains linked to around 270 medicines considered vital for the European health security. European Commissioner for Prosperity and Industrial Strategy Stephen Sejourn said that the agreement represented an essential new phase in the bloc's Made in Europe strategy. Turning over to business news, oil prices rose by more than 3% amid renewed supply concerns. The prices of Brent crude futures gained $3.34 points to $107.55 a barrel, while the prices of the U.S. West Texas Intermediate added $3.08 at $101.25 a barrel. In football, Osasuna will host Atletico Madrid this evening with just three rounds remaining in the La Liga season ahead of a kickoff. The hosts sit in 10th phase in the table with 42 points from 35 matches, while Atletico are in the 4th with 63 points. Lastly, checking the weather updates, the weather this evening is expected to become slightly cooler, with temperatures gradually dropping to around 30 degrees Celsius overnight. That's all for now. Thank you for tuning in.

0: that, I mean, honestly, inconceivably perfect fairy tale stuff. Messi against Mbappe, Mbappe gets a hat-trick, Messi gets the World Cup. I think in context, it's hard to believe that in living memory, there's been a better football match. It's just ridiculous how perfect the narrative was. I can certainly cry at beautiful football moments, and that made me cry.
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Good evening, ladies and gentlemen. 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In less than 1 month, the World Cup will kick off, and what a spectacular football celebration we always experience every 4 years, and we're waiting for that. We're all anticipating it. 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Since its launch,

0: Launched on May 12, 1951, Kuwait Radio has served as a leading media and culture platform in the Gulf region and a national voice, accompanying Kuwait's modern development across various historical stages. Official broadcasting began on the evening of May 12, 1951, when a reporter started with the famous phrase. Reporter Mubarak Al-Mayal, back in May 12, 1951, declared the phrase, "Huna al-Kuwait," which means, "This is Kuwait," which marks now 2026, 75 years of broadcasting in Kuwait. The 75th anniversary of Radio Kuwait is not only a celebration of longevity, but also a tribute to the generations of broadcasters, producers, engineers, and journalists who shaped its legacy throughout times of prosperity and challenge. The station maintained its role as a trusted national voice, strengthening unity and reflecting the authentic spirit of Kuwait. Its rich archive remains a priceless cultural treasure, featuring interviews, dramatic productions, songs, and historical recordings that continue to inspire audiences today. The station's development into multiple specialized channels and multilingual programming also demonstrates Kuwait's commitment to openness, cultural dialogue, and media innovation. So it is the 75th anniversary for Kuwait Radio. Broadcasting was something amazing in our modern history, and that started back in 1951, May 12th. With that, we start our program, so let's kick it off.
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2: 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We are cruising at an altitude of 99.7 FM. Destination, the final whistle from the superstation with clear skies ahead. 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

We're back, dear listeners. We're starting with the Premier League match day number 36 and another setback for Tottenham Hotspur. They're trying to fight relegation. They are in the 17th position in the table, but nonetheless, they needed to escape, and it would have been better for them to win yesterday, which were they were actually winning early on in the game. But what happened later, that Leeds United came back and they drew. Tottenham drew with Leeds United 1-1. Mathys Till gave Spurs the lead early in the second half with a curling strike from the edge of the box in the 51st minute. Tottenham looked on course for a massive win in their survival fight after controlling long stretches of the game. But the game turned when Till conceded a penalty, the guy who scored, for a high challenge on Ethan. So Dominic Calvert-Lewin calmly converted from the spot in the 74th minute to make it 1-1. The closing stages were chaotic. Leeds pushed hard for a winner with Antonin Kinski actually making crucial late saves for Spurs, including a big stop from Longstaff in stoppage time. Tottenham also had the late penalty appeal involving James Maddison, but was waved away after VAR review. The draw leaves Tottenham still deep in relegation trouble. They are in the 17th place, but only 2 points above drop zone, while Leeds are safe in the 14th after extending their solid recent run. Spurs improved under coach Roberto De Zerbi, but still cannot win at home. Leeds showed resilience and nearly stole all 3 points late on. Till went from hero to villain, let's say, scoring Spurs' goal, then conceding the decisive penalty. Kinski's late saves may prove vital in Tottenham's survivor race. I think

Tottenham are struggling. Tottenham are always viewed as one of the established top six, but they are no way near the top six positions right now. They are 17th, probably facing relegation. If they do not correct the results in the coming weeks, there is like two match days left. If they do not correct it, they might find themselves in relegation. They are fighting now with West Ham United. And with that, we'll move on to our next segment.

0: The final whistle.
1: Q&A.
2: Foul. Sneaking away. There's a beautiful pass for him. He's round the goalkeeper. Just let him run off. And he scores. No! The most magnificent dummy just didn't touch the ball at all.
3: You know what might be the best miss in football history?
4: Let me guess, Pelé versus Uruguay, 1970.
3: Yep, that dummy on the keeper, no one saw that coming. He didn't even touch the ball, just let it roll. Ran around the goalie like he wasn't even there. Pure genius.
4: And then missed the post by this much. If that had gone in, it'd be replayed forever.
3: It still gets replayed. That's how good the miss was. Says a lot when a miss becomes iconic. Pelé was just on another level.

We move on now to the Serie A match day number 36. Napoli lost to Bologna at home 2-3 at the Diego Armando Maradona Stadium. What a disappointing result. Bologna stunned Napoli early and raced into a 2-0 lead, putting Antonio Conte's side under huge pressure in the Champions League race. Napoli responded before halftime through captain Giovanni Di Lorenzo, then completed the comeback in the second half to level it at 2-2. Just when it looked like the points would be shared in the game, Jonathan Rowe produced a dramatic stoppage time winner with an acrobatic finish to silence the home crowd and hand Bologna a massive away victory. Napoli came back from two goals down but collapsed late again. Rowe's 91st-minute strike may seriously damage Napoli's hopes of securing Champions League football. Bologna stayed alive in the European race with one of their biggest wins of the season. Scott McTominay featured prominently again for Napoli in midfield, while Bologna captain Lewis Ferguson helped control the game during key stretches. The loss leaves Napoli top four spot under real threat heading into the final weeks of the Serie A season. Napoli are in second place. But the problem is that there is a lot of teams that are actually close or closing up in terms of the race to secure spots in the Champions League. So Napoli are in second place with 70 points. Then comes Juventus with 68 points

0: and third. Then you have Milan, Roma, and Como. Milan 67, Roma in fifth 67, and Como 65. So realistically speaking, say that Napoli lost the next couple of matches, and Como in sixth would actually win their matches, they'll get 71 points. They'll pass Napoli. So there is a real risk here that Napoli need to correct the results in the last two match days. Otherwise, they could find themselves from second to fifth, and fifth is already out. Como even sixth. So I think Napoli need to correct a lot of things. They have been in bad form as of late. They are the current champions. The previous champions last season, because the season now actually concluded for Italy. Inter are already champions. They won their 21st title. But Napoli were the current champions before Inter actually win the season and secure the title. But I think their second season has been so bad. Bad performance in the Champions League. Did not even qualify, not only for the round of 16, they did not even make it to the playoffs. And domestically, yes, they are in second place, but they are currently 15 points away from leaders Inter Milan, the actual champions now. So I think Napoli, a disappointing season, because they won in a very good manner last season. They produced a brilliant performance during the season, and they were good. And a lot of people expected a lot from them, especially they got new signings, they had the team and the coach, the one that won last season, but the outcome has been very disappointing for Napoli, especially in Europe. I think in Europe it was very disappointing. It to the playoffs, to the round of 16, that's a big I would call it failure. It is a failure, definitely. And with that, we take a quick break and we will be right back.
1: Football icons.
2: Franz Beckenbauer was a legendary German footballer, coach and administrator. Nicknamed Der Kaiser, he was one of the greatest defenders and sweeper libero players in football history. His intelligence, leadership and elegant playing style revolutionized the role of a modern defender. He spent most of his club career with Bayern Munich, helping the team rise to dominance in the 70s. Won the Ballon d'Or twice, 1972 and 1976, led Germany to World Cup victory in 1974 as captain, also winning multiple Bundesliga titles and three consecutive European Cups in 1974, 1975 and 1976 with Bayern Munich. Later, playing for New York Cosmos, helping to popularize football in the US. After retiring as a player, Beckenbauer became a successful coach. His greatest achievement was leading West Germany to the 1990 World Cup title, making him one of the few people to win the World Cup both as a player and a coach. Franz Beckenbauer was a football icon, both as a player and coach. His influence on German and world football remains unmatched. His legacy as one of the sport's greatest figures endures.

Yep, that was Franz Beckenbauer. What a player he was, a legend definitely. The man who revolutionized the role of a libero, as we call it in football. He was a brilliant footballer, and a leader and a captain, winner of a World Cup as a footballer and also as a coach. As a footballer in 1974, he was the captain back then, and also as a coach in 1990. Of course, the Kaiser, Franz Beckenbauer. Ladies and gentlemen, we have to take a short pause as it is time for the call to prayers, and we will be right back, so don't go anywhere. We have more football for you till 7 p.m. Stay with us with the final.

So we're moving now to some of the latest news in the world of football. So what does the future hold for Barcelona striker Marcus Rashford? As it is presently stands, Rashford does not know whether he will return to Barca next season. You know, he was on loan from Manchester United. He wants it to happen. It makes sense for all parties. But, as one source said, it will involve a lot of hard negotiating. Rashford is a Manchester United player, and he has a contract that runs to the 30th of June 2028. When Casemiro's contract expires on 30th of June this year, he will be the club's highest earner, which is Marcus Rashford, with his salary benefiting from the restoration of the 25% that had been taken off because of last season's failure to qualify for the Champions League. His loan deal with Barcelona includes an option to make the transfer permanent for 30 million euros if it is triggered by the 15th of June. That is probably the easy bet. From there, it starts to get complicated. On the face of it, making the deal permanent makes sense for all parties. I mean, Rashford has done pretty well. 14 goals and 14 assists in 47 appearances. It was enough to earn him an England recall from Thomas Tuchel. And in all probabilities, a spot even in the final 26-man World Cup squad. He enjoys playing for Barcelona and would like to stay, most likely. Rashford has a contract. United cannot just accept an offer from another club and send him on his way, you know. If the options don't suit him or suit the club, he will remain their player. And unless advised otherwise, he will return for preseason and make himself available for selection at Man United. Against Real Madrid at Camp Nou, Marcus Rashford showed again what a talented player he is. It could be a while before we know exactly where he will be playing his football next season. And with that, we move on to our next segment.

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1: The name of the game.
2: Football.
1: The name of the game.
2: Football.
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2: Football.

We're back, dear listeners, and also we have another piece of news here. Replacing Casemiro is not easy, according to coach, of course, Michael Carrick. So Manchester United head coach Michael Carrick confirmed after the goalless Premier League draw at Sunderland that Casemiro will be fine for next week's home meeting with Nottingham Forest. A positive for United fans as they get a chance to bid a proper farewell to the Brazilian midfielder, whose influence during his 4 years at Old Trafford has been immense. To underline, they have not won any of the

0: And after winning the previous three meetings, United were very much second best to basically to Sunderland. And it was easy to think that the United really struggled in that game. They really struggled big time. And they failed to pick up all 3 points. Faced with Casemiro's absence and with the obvious deputy Manuel Ugarte also missing, few of United fans actually think the Uruguay midfielder is the permanent answer for filling the void anyway that always appears when Casemiro's not there. So, in other words, Casemiro has been very important for Man United, as he was very important also for Real Madrid. I mean, he won 5 Champions League titles with Real Madrid. And he was the key man in that role as a pivot. And he played a big role with the famous and legendary now trio of Real Madrid's midfield with Casemiro, Luka Modric and Toni Kroos. Amazing trio and amazing performance from Casemiro at Real Madrid and also at United. I mean, even though he was at a latter stage of his career, but he did actually prove that he is very vital and important in a bad time for United, because United have been struggling for so many years now. He went to United at a bad time, but at least he proved that he is still vital and important for the team. And by the way, he even scored a lot of goals for a guy in his position. I mean, playing as a pivot. And I think Casemiro, he will be leaving the team at the end of the season, and they need to replace him. They need to have the right replacement, because he is one of the best players in that position, historically speaking. And he did great, and he had an amazing CV at Real Madrid, I mean, with those 5 Champions League titles. And he's done a lot with that trio. I mean, everyone knows that. I still remember the words from Luka Modric, and when he described him as he's the best man to watch you back in the football field. So, yeah, that is Casemiro. What a legend for Real Madrid, and probably also for Man United. Let's go on to our next segment.
1: The Final Whistle.

We're back, dear listeners, and we move now to a very important analysis of how Hansi Flick actually dominated Spanish football. I mean, we're talking about two seasons, two league titles back-to-back, in a time that everybody was afraid that Barcelona will have troubles because they were under the pressure of economic troubles, actually, and they couldn't sign new players.

They couldn't sign massive contracts, even had the problem with signing the players that they have already because of their salaries cap. And I think it was a bad time for Barcelona, but the best thing that happened to them is they brought in Hansi Flick. He depended on the players coming out of the academy, and he gave them his trust, and they paid him back in the best way possible. They delivered. And actually, I would say he delivered also as a coach. And, okay, he did not win in Europe, but domestically, he dominated Spanish football. I mean, if you think about it, 2 league titles, 2 Spanish Super Cups, 1 Copa del Rey. This season, he did not win it. Real Sociedad won it. So out of 6 titles domestically in 2 seasons, he won 5. That's domination. That's total domination. So a key reason for Barcelona's dominance has been Flick's impact on individual players and how they are used within his system. The German coach reshaped Barca from the moment he arrived, introducing discipline, increasing the squad's physical intensity, and restoring a more direct attacking identity. This happened at the same time as a new La Masia generation emerged, led by, of course, the famous Lamine Yamal. Flick has accelerated Lamine Yamal's integration, trusting the teenager by creating tactical patterns that maximize his dribbling ability and creativity in one-on-one situations. Defenders double up against him, yet still struggle to contain him. His ability to accelerate attacks, create chances, and decide matches. He has actually transformed Barcelona's right flank into the most dangerous outlet in Spain. Despite recent injury, the 18-year-old has scored 24 goals in 45 games this season, his highest in any season. And alongside Lamine Yamal, Flick has also leaned on other academy products such as Pau Cubarsí, Fermín López, integrating them into a high-intensity system. When Flick arrived at Barcelona in 2024, he made it clear he wanted an aggressive, high-intensity team that combined attacking football with the club's traditional identity. Also, he emphasized that his ideas were close to those of Johan Cruyff and Pep Guardiola. So those principles have become established in Barcelona's play and have helped the club win a second successive title. Perhaps most importantly, Barcelona have shown resilience throughout the campaign. They have suffered from setbacks with injuries that meant team reshuffles became necessary. Yet the team rarely fractured. Flick maintained cohesion regardless of who was available. And despite a disappointing run in Europe, which was ended by Atletico in the Champions League, actually, specifically speaking, in the quarterfinals, Barcelona's title-winning campaign has hugely promising signs. They did actually win with a margin. And with a squad built on elite young talent, it feels safe to say Barcelona's future is incredibly promising. And guess what? They won yesterday, or they won actually on Sunday, the title. Their 29th, historically speaking. And Hansi Flick's words were, "Our next goal is the 100 points, which is a record in Spain established by Real Madrid back in the 11-12 season under Jose Mourinho, repeated by Tito Villanova in the 12-13 season, also 100 points. So he wants to join that elite group from four coaches and also as a squad to reach 100 points in one season in La Liga. And he's close. There's 3 matches left. If Barcelona win all of them, 100 points is theirs. And they're going to join the Madrid of 2011-12 and Barcelona 12-13 with 100 points. Hansi Flick, make no mistake, he's the best signing probably in the last decade for Barcelona. It's not a player. It's a coach. And because of his signing, he were able to move Barcelona back to the best possible way, producing probably the best football in Spain. Still lacking things in Europe. They need more stuff, probably. But at least in Spain, they dominated. Yes, Madrid are struggling the last 2 seasons, probably. That also gave them an easier way into it. But that's not their fault. They did what they had to do. They beat all the other

0: teams anyway, not only Real Madrid. And, by the way, since Hansi Flick arrived, he played 7 Clásicos, won 6. So, he is the first coach in history to win 6 out of his first 7 Clásicos. Before, the record was with Pep Guardiola. He won 5 out of his first 7 Clásicos. Hansi Flick won 6, lost 1, which was this season, by the way, in the first part of the season, in last October. But the other matches, he has won them. That's why Hansi Flick is actually already writing his legacy with Barcelona. And he's happy where he is. And the most important thing for Barcelona nowadays, look at their star players. Most of them are young. Okay, Lewandowski, probably in his way out. There's also, of course, we have to always remember this. Rafinha is an amazing player. But with Yamal has been playing for a while. And people think he's already an old player, probably. But, you know, he's only 18. But he's been there for a while. Because he's been playing since he was 16. He has won everything. He played in the European Cup in 2024 when he was still 16. Though the crowning moment came when he just turned 17. And last season, he did it when he was also 17. This year, he is 18. In next July, he's going to be 19 years old. So, we think he's been playing for a while now. But he is only 18 years old. And he is the star of the team now. And there's other players like Gabi, the Jewel, Pedri. And you look at guys even in defense like Cubarsí. Great performance by Eric Garcia. And, Fermín López, another name that you have to always watch for. Dani Olmo, an amazing signing for Barcelona. So the team is ready to dominate. And they need an answer from their rivals. Specifically speaking, Real Madrid. Because Real Madrid, if they do not watch out, Barcelona will dominate Spain for the next probably decade or so. And at least in La Liga, they did cut the distance. It's only 7 now. 36 titles Real Madrid, 29 Barcelona. You have to remember, at the turn of the new millennium, it was 25 to 11. Difference was 14. Between Real Madrid and Barcelona. Now, move on 26 years, and it is now, not the turn of the millennium, actually. In 1990, when Cruyff arrived, it was 25 to 11. At the turn of the millennium, it was Real Madrid, not the turn, it was when 2004, we'd say, Real Madrid had 29, and Barcelona had 16. So it was 13 at the time. That was in 2004. But in 1990, when Johan Cruyff arrived at Barcelona, it was 25 to 11. And the difference was 14 titles. Nowadays, it's only 7. Cut by half.
1: He lit the stage. The Euro shook. A teenage king. They had to look. But now he walks where legends roam. The World Cup calls. It's time to own.

Yes, for sure. Barcelona won the La Liga title, and everybody's happy there in Catalonia, and especially in Barcelona. And of course, we have to remember that the World Cup is coming up very soon. The countdown is on in less than a month. We cannot actually describe how much we're waiting for that. We're all anticipating the, you know, the World Cup is every 4 years. That's why it's you can just keep waiting for it. I don't know if it was every year, would have probably waited this way. But I think the fact that it's played every 4 years makes it more unique and special and exciting. And also it involves the national teams, which is a totally different prospect when it comes to comparison to club football. And with that, ladies and gentlemen, we reach the final of our program for the day. The final whistle is every Sunday, Monday, Tuesday and Wednesday from 6 to 7 p.m. at Superstation 99.7 p.m. It's prepared and hosted by Mshari Riflay. From coordination, Mshari Mtairi. Sound engineer, the master of predictions, Khaled Lemzaini. He did not need to predict anything today. And assistant director, Hani Abel. Have a great good afternoon, or good evening, actually, from our director, Faisal Zafiri. And join us again tomorrow for the latest football action here from Superstation 99.7 FM with the final whistle. Join us, stay safe, and we will be waiting for you tomorrow. So

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silence in the night. I'm losing battles with a voice that I can fight. 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And I know I'll always be alright by my side.

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Hello and welcome to this hour's latest news. I am Hamir Sawag. Starting with local news, His Highness Sheikh Ahmed Abdullah Al Ahmed Al Sabah, the Prime Minister, may Allah protect him, received today an invitation to attend the AFC Challenge Cup final. The invitation was presented during his reception of Minister of State for Youth Affairs and Sport, Dr. Tariq Al Jalahma. Kuwait Football Association Chairman Sheikh Ahmed Al Yusuf Al Sabah and Kuwait Club Chairman Khalid Ali Al Ghanem. The final will be held between Kuwait Club and Cambodia Savi Rain at Jaber Al Ahmed International Stadium. In other news, the Ministry of Foreign Affairs received a written letter from the President of the Islamic Republic of Mauritania, Mohammed Ould Sheikh Al Ghazwini, addressed to His Highness the Emir, Sheikh Mish'ar Al Ahmed Al Jaber Al Sabah. May Allah protect and bless him concerning the close bilateral relation between the two brotherly countries and frameworks for strengthening and developing them. The Ministry of Foreign Affairs stated in a press release that the Minister of Foreign Affairs, Sheikh Jarrah Jaber Al Ahmed Al Sabah, received the message today during his meeting with the special envoy of the President of the Islamic Republic of Mauritania. The Minister of Foreign Affairs, African Cooperation and Mauritanese abroad, Dr. Mohammed Salem Ould Merzoug. The statement added that the meeting addressed bilateral relations between the two countries, the latest regional and international developments, and exchange of views on issues of common interest. Foreign Minister Sheikh Jarrah Jaber Al Ahmed Al Sabah received a phone call today from his Bahraini counterpart, Dr. Abdel Latif Al Ziyani. The Ministry of Foreign Affairs stated in a press release that during the call, the two ministers condemned the infiltration of Bubiyan Island by an armed group affiliated with Iran Revolutionary Guard Corps. The group's actions, which include engaging with Kuwaiti armed forces, were deemed a blatant violation of Kuwait sovereignty and a grave breach of international law and UN Charter. Both sides affirmed Kuwait's full rights to take all necessary measures to safeguard the sovereignty and maintaining its security and stability, and protecting its citizens and residents. The Ministry of Interior announced that four men who were arrested after attempting to infiltrate Kuwait by sea had confessed to belonging to Iran's Islamic Revolutionary Guard Corps. The ministry identified the suspect as Naval Captain Amir Hussein Zari'i and Abdul Samad Qanawati, Naval Lieutenant Ahmed Jamsh Ghulam, and Army Lieutenant Mohammed Hussein. Authorities say the group admitted being tasked with infiltrating Bubiyan Island aboard a rental fishing boat to carry out hostile acts against Kuwait. During a confrontation with Kuwaiti armed force, one soldier was injured while two suspects reportedly fled. The Ministry of Interior said legal measures had been taken and affirmed coordination with security agencies and the armed forces to counter threats against Kuwait security and stability. The arrest followed a foiled maritime infiltration attempt announced by the Defense Ministry on May 3rd. In other news, the Ministry of Foreign Affairs said that the state of Kuwait strongly condemned and denounced an armed group linked to Iran Islamic Revolutionary Guard Corps for infiltrating Bubiyan Island to carry out hostile act against the country. The Ministry of Foreign Affairs added that the group clashed with Kuwaiti armed force before being arrested, leaving one soldier injured. Kuwait urged Iran to immediately halt actions threatening regional security and stability, stressing that its long-standing commitment to the good neighborliness and rejecting the use of its territory for attacks on any state. The statement described the incident as a violation of Kuwait's sovereignty, international law, and United Nations Security Council Resolution 2817-2026.
Kuwait affirmed its right under Article 51 of the UN Charter to defend its sovereignty and protect its citizens. Meanwhile, Foreign Ministry, represented by Deputy Foreign Minister Ahmed Al-Mash'an, summoned Iranian ambassador to the state of Kuwait, Mohammed Totinji, giving him a memo of a protest over Islamic Revolutionary Guard Corps members' infiltration into Bubiyan Island and their gunfight with Kuwaiti armed personnel. The Kuwaiti official restated unequivocal condemnation and the denunciation of this hostile act, calling on Iran to stop such acts immediately and unconditionally. Al-Mash'an also held Iran fully responsible for this blatant violation of Kuwait sovereignty and serious breach of international law, the Charter of the United Nations and UN Security Council Resolution 2817-2026. Deputy Foreign Minister underlined that the State of Kuwait has the full right to defend itself pursuant to Article 51 of the UN Charter and to take any measures to safeguard its sovereignty and the safety of its people and residents. Foreign Minister, Ministry of Foreign Affairs strongly condemned the hijacking of oil tanker Eureka MT carrying 8 Egyptian sailors from the Yemeni territory's waters and its diversion towards Somali territorial waters near Puntland region. The ministry termed this act as a blatant violation of international law and all international norms, especially the UN Convention on the Law of the Sea. The ministry reiterated Kuwait's absolute solidarity with Egypt and its support for all measures it may take to safeguard its security and the safety of its people and to ensure their safe home return. It further underlined the need to exert concerted regional and international efforts to end the hijacking, secure the immediate release of the Egyptian sailors and bringing their perpetrators of this crime

act to accountability, thus enhancing the security of the maritime navigation, protecting civilians, and ensure regional and international security and stability. Moving to the GCC news, the Kingdom of Saudi Arabia, the cabinet reiterated supported for all measures taken by the Gulf countries to safeguard their security and stability, condemning a heinous attack on UAE, Qatari and Kuwaiti territories and territorial waters. This came during the weekly cabinet meeting chaired over by His Royal Highness Prince Mohammed bin Salman, Crown Prince and Prime Minister of the Kingdom of Saudi Arabia. The cabinet then described ways to promote cooperation between Saudi Arabia and various countries and international organizations, lauding the outcome of their meeting of the Saudi-Turkish Coordination Council, which reflect the shared commitment to consolidating bilateral relations and broadening them across all fields. In other news, UAE Deputy Prime Minister and Foreign Minister Sheikh Abdullah bin Zayed condemned in the strongest term the infiltration by Islamic Revolutionary Guard Corps members into Kuwait's Bobian Islands to carry out hostile acts, which injured a Kuwaiti armed member. The minister expressed the UAE's solidarity with the state of Kuwait and its full support for all measures taken by its security authorities to counter these terrorist acts. He underlined the UAE's full support for all measures taken by the state of Kuwait to safeguard its security and sovereignty, and to preserve the stability and well-being of its society. Secretary General of the Gulf Cooperation Council, Jassim Mohammed Al-Bidawi, discussed with the personnel envoy of the United Nations Secretary General to the Republic of Sudan, Pika Hafizet, several topics, most notably the latest developments in Sudan. They also describe the importance and exerting all regional and international efforts to aim at supporting the path toward a comprehensive political solution in Sudan and alleviate the suffering of the brotherly Sudanese people. The Israeli occupation continued its violation of the ceasefire agreement on its 215th day across various areas of the Gaza Strip. During the past 24 hours, the occupation violations resulted in the killing of 4 citizens and the injury of several others in different parts of the strip. Emergency and rescue teams were able to recover the bodies of the 2 martyrs who had been killed the previous evening near Martyrs Junction, south of the Gaza City. Meanwhile, Israeli occupation forces shelled the northeastern area of El Buraj refugee camp in the center of Gaza City. In Lebanon, the civil defense said 2 of its personnel were killed in an Israeli occupation strike while they were on duty in the country's south. Before the announcement, Lebanese Health Minister Rakan Nasruddin told a press conference on a Tuesday that 108 emergency and health workers have been killed and 249 others wounded in Israeli strike since war erupted between Hezbollah and Israeli occupation entity on March 2nd. And moving to Russian-Ukrainian conflict, Ukraine announced that on Tuesday that its air defense intercepted a Russian drone attacks last night, shooting down 192 out of 216 drones targeting various locations across the country. Ukrainian news agency said that the attack caused damage to 10 different locations and that debris from down drones fell on 5 other sites. Since February 24, 2022, Russia and Ukraine have issued nearly daily reports on course of the fighting and affected areas. However, due to the ongoing war and the nature of the conflict, this statement cannot be independently verified. Finally, into the weather updates. Tonight, mild with light to moderate southeasterly wind, changing to northwesterly wind with a speed of 10 to 38 km per hour, and some scattered clouds will appear.

the maximum temperature is 41, while the minimum is 25. And now the temperature in Kuwait City is 29 degrees Celsius. That's all the news for this hour. Thanks for tuning in and have a good day.

I not leak it? I look so good, you look so good, maybe we should all leak it together. 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

clouds, but for the first time in a long time, she believed that one day she would again feel the sun. She must be patient. She must have faith in the seeds that are planted beneath the snow. She must hold on, and she must let go. She'll be all right. No riding shining armor at night. She will save herself this time. And in fact, tonight, she did confirm. The cold never lasts, my darling. It just teaches the heart

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Hello and welcome to this hour's latest news. I am Hamer Sawagh. Starting with the local news, the Cabinet of Ministers condemned Islamic Revolutionary Guard Corps members infiltrating into Bobian Island to perpetrate hostile acts against Kuwait and their gunfire with Kuwaiti armed personnel, injuring an army member. This came during the cabinet's customarily weekly meeting held under the chairmanship of His Highness Sheikh Ahmed Abdullah Al-Ahmed Al-Sabah, the Prime Minister, may Allah protect him. The cabinet called on Iran to stop such hostile acts immediately and unconditionally as jeopardizing regional security and stability and undermining ongoing regional and global de-escalation efforts. It underlined Kuwait's long-standing and unwavering commitment to a good neighborhood principles and its opposition to the using of its territory and airspace to launch any hostile acts against any countries. In this regard, it warned that Iran aggressive acts are a blatant breach of its sovereignty of the state of Kuwait and a serious violation of international law and the UN Charter, as well as the heinous defiance of the international will and UN Security Council Resolution 2817-2026. The cabinet held Iran fully responsible for such hostile acts and restated Kuwait's full and right to defend itself as part of Article 51 of the UN Charter and take all measures to defend its sovereignty and to protect its people and residents to international law. In this context, First Deputy Prime Minister and Minister of Interior Sheikh Fahd Yusuf Saud al-Sabah gave a brief on the confession of four infiltrators to belongings to the Islamic Revolutionary Guard Corps after having been arrested while attempting to illegally get into the country by sea on May 1st to perpetrate hostile acts in Kuwait. The cabinet highly recommended the efforts of the First Deputy Prime Minister and Minister of Interior Sheikh Fahd Yusuf Saud al-Sabah and Minister of Defense Sheikh Abdullah Ali Abdullah Al-Salam al-Sabah, Minister of Foreign Affairs Sheikh Jarrah Jaber Al-Ahmed al-Sabah and all security, military and civilian leaders and personnel for the complete vigilance and accurate monitoring in order to ensure the country's security, safety and stability. At the onset of the meeting, the ministers were kept posted on His Highness the Emir, Sheikh Mish'al al-Ahmed al-Jaber al-Sabah, may Allah protect and bless him, tasking His Highness the Prime Minister with leading Kuwait's delegation participating in the European Gulf Geopatial and Investment Summit due in Greece from May 14th to 17th, 2026. Minister of Defense Sheikh Abdullah Ali Abdullah Al-Salam al-Sabah explained the latest regional developments aimed heinous Iranian aggressions on the state of Kuwait and other Gulf and regional countries. In this regard, the minister gave a brief on the Kuwaiti armed force intercepting of several hostile drones on Sunday, reassuring that the army is absolutely prepared to safeguard national security and the safety of citizens and residents. On the other hand, the cabinet expressed condemnation and denunciation of the heinous Iranian ballistic missiles and drone attacks on the United Arab Emirates. It also reiterated solidarity with Bahrain and its support for all measures to arrest a group associated with the Islamic Revolutionary Guard Corps, commending the efficiency and the vigilance of Bahrain security or guards regarding response to all plots targeting the kingdom's security. The cabinet finally strongly condemned and denounced a recent drone attack on a commercial tanker in Qatar territorial waters,
in a blatant breach of international law and relevant UN resolution, mainly United Nations Security Council Resolution 2817. In other news, Kuwait Ministry of Interior announced that the security authority had arrested a convicted wanted in a case to serve the remainder of his prison sentence after fleeing the country. In a press statement, the ministry said the arrest came within the framework of joint security cooperation and ongoing coordination between Kuwait and the Kingdom of Saudi Arabia. The ministry expressed its deep gratitude and appreciation to the Ministry of Interior in Saudi Arabia, headed by Prince Abdulaziz bin Saud, for the swift response and fruitful cooperation in apprehensive and extradited the suspect, affirmed that such cooperation reflects the strong security partnership between the two brotherly nations. The statement added that the Specialized Investigation Committee had been formed to determine the circumstances regarding the incident in a preparation for taking the necessary measures against those responsible, and to reaffirm the law applies to everyone within exception and anyone who attempts to violate the law and flee from justice. The Ministry of Interior announced that four men who were arrested after attempting to infiltrate Kuwait by sea had confessed to belonging to Iran's Islamic Revolutionary Guard Corps. The ministry identified the suspect as naval captains Amir Hussein Zari'i and Abdul Samad Qanwati, Naval Lieutenant Ahmed Jamshad Ghulam, and Army Lieutenant Mohammed Hussein. Authorities said the group admitted being tasked within infiltrating Bobian Island, a broad rental fishing boat, to carry out hostile acts against Kuwait. During a confrontation with Kuwaiti armed force, one soldier was injured while two suspects reportedly flee. The Ministry of Interior said legal measures had been taken and affirmed coordination with security agencies and the armed forces to counter threats against Kuwait's security and stability. The arrest followed a foiled maritime infiltration attempt announced by the Defense Ministry on May 3rd. The Kingdom of Saudi Arabia expressed in the strongest terms its condemnation and denunciation of the infiltration of Bobian Island by an armed group belonging to the Islamic Republic Revolutionary Guard Corps, with the aim of carrying out hostile acts against the sisterly state of Kuwait. In a statement issued, the Saudi Ministry of Foreign Affairs voiced the kingdom's rejection of these attacks, which violate the sovereignty of Kuwait in a clear breach of the international law and the Charter of the United Nations, affirming that such violations undermine international efforts aimed at restoring security and stability in the region. The kingdom also reaffirmed its solidarity with Kuwait and renewed its full support for all measures taken by Kuwait to preserve the sovereignty, security, and stability of the country and its people. The European Union top diplomat Kaja Kallas said the bloc could expand a naval mission it has in the Red Sea to cover the Strait of Hormuz once the Iran war ends. Kallas said after a meeting of European Union defense ministers that Operation Aspide already makes a crucial contribution in a protection shipping in the Red Sea, but its activate could also be extended to the Strait. Kallas said that some countries were already promising to contribute more ships to the mission, and that could help if the decision is taken to extend its scope. The World Health Organization said that 11 hantavirus cases have now been linked to the cruise ship MV Hindos, including 9 confirmed infection of the Andes strain,
of the virus and 2 suspected cases. The ship was carried around 150 passengers and crew members from more than 20 countries. The World Health Organization also said that all confirmed and suspected cases linked to the vessel had been isolated, minimizing the risk of the further transmission, adding that there is currently no indication of a large-scale outbreak. Moving to the weather forecast update. Today, Wednesday, we will be very hot and sunny, with maximum temperature reaching around 41 degrees Celsius and nighttime lows around 25. Expected light to moderate northwesterly winds ranging from 10 to 38 km per hour, with clear skies expected throughout the day. And that's all the news for now. Thanks for tuning in and have a good night.

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And I would ask them if I could take you home. But I know what they'd say, that it's for the best.

0: make it rain in the club, call it cake toss.
1: You know.